0: gardens as Taylor Swift marries Travis Kelce. That's the latest from Radio News Hub. I'm David Hall.
1: Companies in the UK's services industry reported the steepest decline in activity last month for 3.5 years. It comes as the Iran war drove up business costs and dampened demand. Some hospitality firms were nonetheless boosted by the FIFA World Cup in recent weeks. 1 in 10 workers has considered resigning from their job because their office is too hot. That's what new research suggests. A survey of 2,000 workers by printing firm Instaprint found that uncomfortable temperatures have led to arguments between employees. Employees should be given health checks when starting new jobs to tackle sickness among Britain's workforce and rising numbers of those leaving jobs due to ill health. That's according to senior Labour adviser Sir Charlie Mayfield. He says the UK should learn from countries such as Finland and Japan and introduce mandatory health checks with employers. And a campaign to boost employee volunteering is gaining support from a number of leading companies. The Royal Voluntary Services organisations, including Centrica, pledged their backing.
0: Warm spells of sunshine will develop across much of England throughout the morning. It's cloudy in the north and west with some patchy rain, a high of 27 degrees Celsius.
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0: This is the news from Share Radio in London.
1: FIFA is in discussions to move England's World Cup clash against Mexico. The threat of thunderstorms in Mexico City has prompted them to look at the possibility of an earlier kickoff. It's currently scheduled for 1 a.m. on Monday UK time, but could be brought forward by 6 hours to 7 p.m. on Sunday. Performance specialist James Barber says the team is already under enormous pressure.
2: Just the geographical span of the competition is enormous, and you've got players covering massive distances to play matches. And so even eliminating all the other environmental conditions, the travel is definitely a factor. It's something that sports scientists that are working with the team, you know, they're so well placed to prepare them.
1: Three men have been found not guilty of the murder of journalist Lyra McKee. Peter Kavanagh, Jordan Devine and Paul McIntyre have been acquitted after facing a joint enterprise murder charge. Seamus Dooley from the National Union of Journalists says it's a dark day.
3: The man who shot Lyra McKee, the man who fired that shot, that cruelly deprived us of a young and talented journalist, has never been arrested, has never been convicted, and in all likelihood now never will be.
1: The man serving a life sentence for killing student Henry Novak is appealing against his conviction. 23-year-old Vikram Digwar is currently serving a minimum of 21 years. Two Romanians have been jailed after stabbing a journalist on behalf of the Iranian regime. Nandito Badea has been handed a 12-year sentence and George Stanner has received an 8-year conviction. Their target was Pouria Zarati, who works for the Persian channel Iran International, which is critical of the government in Tehran. Chief Superintendent Chris Wright has praised the judge in the case.
4: This cowardly attack was task coordinated and on behalf of a foreign body, namely the Iranian regime, and the sentences that she's apportioned accordingly are equally a message.
1: And Andy Burnham has ruled out calling an early general election if he becomes Prime Minister. That's the latest from Radio News Hub. I'm David Hall.
5: Companies in the UK's services industry reported the steepest decline in activity last month for 3.5 years. It comes as the Iran war drove up business costs and dampened demand. Some hospitality firms were nonetheless boosted by the FIFA World Cup in recent weeks. 1 in 10 workers has considered resigning from their job because their office is too hot. That's what new research suggests. A survey of 2,000 workers by printing firm Instaprint found that uncomfortable temperatures have led to arguments between employees. Employees should be given health checks when starting new jobs to tackle sickness among Britain's workforce and rising numbers of those leaving jobs due to ill health. That's according to senior labour advisor Sir Charlie Mayfield. He says the UK should learn from countries such as Finland and Japan and introduce mandatory health checks with employers. And a campaign to boost employee volunteering is gaining support from a number of leading companies. The Royal Voluntary Services organisations, including Centrica, pledged their backing.
1: Warm spells of sunshine will develop across much of England throughout the morning. It's cloudy in the north and west with some patchy rain, a high of 27 degrees Celsius.
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1: England's World Cup game against Mexico could be moved because of the threat of thunderstorms. FIFA is considering bringing forward the game at the Azteca Stadium in Mexico City. Kickoff is currently at 1 a.m. on Monday UK time, but could be brought forward 6 hours to 7 p.m. on Sunday. The family of journalist Lyra McKee insists they'll fight on after three men were cleared of her murder. The 29-year-old was shot dead in Londonderry in 2019. Peter Kavanagh, Jordan Devine and Paul McIntyre have been acquitted after facing a joint enterprise murder charge. Her sister, Nicola Corner, says they'll never give up.
2: Our strength comes from the strength of heart which our mother had. That strength comes from our love for Lyra and our desire to ensure that she gets justice.
1: Vikram Digwal, the man jailed for killing student Henry Novak, is to appeal against his conviction. The 23-year-old is currently serving a life sentence with a minimum term of 21 years. That sentence has already been referred to the Court of Appeal for being unduly lenient. Government officials are in talks with Pakistan about the possibility of deporting the ringleader of the Rochdale grooming gang. Sabir Ahmed was released from prison this week after serving 14 years for multiple counts of rape and sexual offences against young girls. Two men who took part in a targeted knife attack on a journalist on behalf of the Iranian state have been jailed. Iran international journalist Pouria Zerati was stabbed 3 times outside his home in Wimbledon by Romanian nationals Nandito Badea and George Stana. Mrs. Justice Chima Grubb says it was a horrific crime.
3: I am sure you knew the stabbing was being carried out on behalf of a foreign power. This was a grave, cowardly attack involving the repeated use of a knife against an unsuspecting victim in a public street.
1: And all eyes are on Madison Square Gardens as Taylor Swift marries Travis Kelce. That's the latest from Radio News Hub. I'm David Hall.
4: Companies in the UK's services industry reported the steepest decline in activity last month for 3.5 years. It comes as the Iran war drove up business costs and dampened demand. Some hospitality firms were nonetheless boosted by the FIFA World Cup in recent weeks. 1 in 10 workers has considered resigning from their job because their office is too hot. That's what new research suggests. A survey of 2,000 workers by printing firm Instaprint found that uncomfortable temperatures have led to arguments between employees. Employees should be given health checks when starting new jobs to tackle sickness among Britain's workforce and rising numbers of those leaving jobs due to ill health. That's according to senior Labour adviser Sir Charlie Mayfield. He says the UK should learn from countries such as Finland and Japan and introduce mandatory health checks with employers. And a campaign to boost employee volunteering is gaining support from a number of leading companies. The Royal Voluntary Services organisations, including Centrica, pledged their backing.
1: Warm spells of sunshine will develop across much of England throughout the morning. It's cloudy in the north and west with some patchy rain, a high of 27 degrees Celsius.
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1: FIFA is in discussions to move England's World Cup clash against Mexico. The threat of thunderstorms in Mexico City has prompted them to look at the possibility of an earlier kickoff. It's currently scheduled for 1 a.m. on Monday UK time, but could be brought forward by 6 hours to 7 p.m. on Sunday. Performance specialist James Barber says the team is already under enormous pressure.
2: Just the geographical span of the competition is enormous, and you've got players covering massive distances to play matches. And so even eliminating all the other environmental conditions, the travel is definitely a factor. It's something that sports scientists are working with the team. You know, they're so well placed to prepare them.
1: Three men have been found not guilty of the murder of journalist Lyra McKee. Peter Kavanagh, Jordan Devine and Paul McIntyre have been acquitted after facing a joint enterprise murder charge. Seamus Dooley from the National Union of Journalists says it's a dark day.
3: The man who shot Lyra McKee, the man who fired that shot that cruelly deprived us of a young and talented journalist, has never been arrested, has never been convicted, and in all likelihood now never will be.
1: The man serving a life sentence for killing student Henry Novak is appealing against his conviction. 23-year-old Vikram Digwar is currently serving a minimum of 21 years. Two Romanians have been jailed after stabbing a journalist on behalf of the Iranian regime. Nandito Badea has been handed a 12-year sentence and George Stanner has received an 8-year conviction. Their target was Pouria Zarati, who works for the Persian channel Iran International, which is critical of the government in Tehran. Chief Superintendent Chris Wright has praised the judge in the case.
4: This cowardly attack was task coordinated and on behalf of a foreign body, namely the Iranian regime, and the sentences that she's apportioned accordingly are equally a message.
1: And Andy Burnham has ruled out calling an early general election if he becomes Prime Minister. That's the latest from Radio News Hub. I'm David Hall.
5: Companies in the UK's services industry reported the steepest decline in activity last month for 3.5 years. It comes as the Iran war drove up business costs and dampened demand. Some hospitality firms were nonetheless boosted by the FIFA World Cup in recent weeks. 1 in 10 workers has considered resigning from their job because their office is too hot. That's what new research suggests. A survey of 2,000 workers by printing firm Instaprint found that uncomfortable temperatures have led to arguments between employees. Employees should be given health checks when starting new jobs to tackle sickness among Britain's workforce, and rising numbers of those leaving jobs due to ill health. That's according to senior Labour advisor Sir Charlie Mayfield. He says the UK should learn from countries such as Finland and Japan and introduce mandatory health checks with employers. And a campaign to boost employee volunteering is gaining support from a number of leading companies. The Royal Voluntary Services organisations, including Centrica, pledged their backing.
1: Warm spells of sunshine will develop across much of England throughout the morning. It's cloudy in the north and west with some patchy rain, a high of 27 degrees Celsius.
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1: England's World Cup game against Mexico could be moved because of the threat of thunderstorms. FIFA is considering bringing forward the game at the Azteca Stadium in Mexico City. Kickoff is currently at 1 a.m. on Monday UK time, but could be brought forward 6 hours to 7 p.m. on Sunday. The family of journalist Lyra McKee insists they'll fight on after three men were cleared of her murder. The 29-year-old was shot dead in Londonderry in 2019. Peter Kavanagh, Jordan Devine and Paul McIntyre have been acquitted after facing a joint enterprise murder charge. Her sister, Nicola Corner, says they'll never give up.
2: Our strength comes from the strength of heart which our mother had. That strength comes from our love for Lyra and our desire to ensure that she gets justice.
1: Vikram Digwal, the man jailed for killing student Henry Novak, is to appeal against his conviction. The 23-year-old is currently serving a life sentence with a minimum term of 21 years. That sentence has already been referred to the Court of Appeal for being unduly lenient. Government officials are in talks with Pakistan about the possibility of deporting the ringleader of the Rochdale grooming gang. Sabir Ahmed was released from prison this week after serving 14 years for multiple counts of rape and sexual offences against young girls. Two men who took part in a targeted knife attack on a journalist on behalf of the Iranian state have been jailed. Iran international journalist Pouria Zerati was stabbed 3 times outside his home in Wimbledon by Romanian nationals Nandito Badea and George Stana. Mrs. Justice Chima Grubb says it was a horrific crime.
3: I am sure you knew the stabbing was being carried out on behalf of a foreign power. This was a grave, cowardly attack involving the repeated use of a knife against an unsuspecting victim in a public street.
1: And all eyes are on Madison Square Gardens as Taylor Swift marries Travis Kelce. That's the latest from Radio News Hub. I'm David Hall. The FTSE 100 has closed a winning week on the front foot. It finished up 26 points at 10,679 and for the week was at 1.6%. Investors in one of the UK's biggest package holiday firms will find out next week how much the US-Iran peace talks have affected their business. Jet2 will unveil its full-year financial results on Wednesday after a period of disruption for the travel industry. They're expecting to report an operating profit of between £435 and £440 million for the year to the end of March. Employers should give any new staff health checks when starting new jobs to help tackle sickness among Britain's workforce. Senior Labour adviser Sir Charlie Mayfield says the UK could learn from countries such as Finland and Japan and introduce mandatory health checks for workers when they join companies. And strikes by more than 1,000 local government workers are to escalate in a dispute over pay and conditions. Members of Unite will walk out on Monday and Wednesday next week. Warm spells of sunshine will develop across much of England throughout the morning. It's cloudy in the north and west with some patchy rain, a high of 27 degrees Celsius.
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1: England's World Cup knockout clash with Mexico will go ahead at its scheduled kick-off time. There'd been speculation FIFA could bring the game forward because of forecast storms in Mexico City, but that's now been ruled out. Despite the potential changes, England midfielder Morgan Rogers says his team are ready.
2: You always want to just play the game when they go, so probably if it's early, it'd probably help us of just getting that adrenaline out there and getting playing and getting going. So yeah, we're looking forward to it, whatever the time is, and we'll be ready.
1: Sir Keir Starmer says being Prime Minister means he can't ignore world affairs, no matter who's in number 10. In his first interview since announcing he'll step down, he warned likely successor Andy Burnham that international crises have a direct impact at home. Veterans who suffered historical mistreatment in the armed forces for being gay are being urged to come forward. LGBT plus ex-service people only have 6 months left to apply for a financial redress scheme. Peter Gibson is from Fighting With Pride, who are running the campaign.
3: We estimate that there's probably at least 1,000 more people still to come forward. And so our Battle for Lost Veterans campaign is about raising awareness in the wider LGBTQ plus community, but also to raise awareness in the wider veteran community.
1: Venezuela's interim government has defended its response to last week's earthquake after growing criticism over the pace of rescue efforts. More than 2,200 people are confirmed dead, while tens of thousands are still missing. Taylor Swift and Travis Kelce have officially tied the knot in a star-studded ceremony in New York. Swift's publicist confirmed the couple got married on Friday evening at Madison Square Garden, with actor Adam Sandler officiating. And Argentina are through to the World Cup last 16 after a dramatic 3-2 extra time win over Cape Verde. Elsewhere, Colombia booked the last place in the last 16 as they beat Ghana 1-0 in Kansas City. That's the latest from Radio News Hub. I'm Grace McIntosh.
4: The FTSE 100 has closed a winning week on the front foot. It finished up 26 points at 10,679 and for the week was at 1.6%. Investors in one of the UK's biggest package holiday firms will find out next week how much the US-Iran peace talks have affected their business. Jet2 will unveil its full year financial results on Wednesday after a period of disruption for the travel industry. They're expecting to report an operating profit of between £435 and £440 million for the year to the end of March. Employers should give any new staff health checks when starting new jobs to help tackle sickness among Britain's workforce. Senior Labour advisor Sir Charlie Mayfield says the UK could learn from countries such as Finland and Japan and introduce mandatory health checks for workers when they join companies. And strikes by more than 1,000 local government workers are to escalate in a dispute over pay and conditions. Members of Unite will walk out on Monday and Wednesday next week.
1: Cloudy across the northwest with rain in places, brighter elsewhere with sunny spells, highs of 28 degrees Celsius in the south and 17 in the north.
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1: England's World Cup last 16 match against Mexico will kick off as planned. Despite concerns about stormy weather in Mexico City, FIFA says the game will stay in its scheduled slot while continuing to monitor conditions. England midfielder Morgan Rogers says his side are ready.
2: I think we'll be ready regardless of the time. Earlier probably the better, because you want to play it and get it. I think if we're enough about thinking about what's going to happen and you just want to play the game, it's always the way, the build-up and that. So, yeah, we're looking forward to whatever the time is and we'll be ready.
1: The decision means pubs across England can still stay open later under temporary licensing rules for the match. Sir Keir Starmer says his decision to step down as Prime Minister was an intensely personal one. In his first interview since he quit the top job, he revealed he made the final decision during a weekend with his family at Chequers. Sir Keir also warned his likely successor, Andy Burnham, that it will not be possible to spend less time focusing on international affairs because of the knock-on effects at home. Military veterans who suffered historical mistreatment for being gay only have 6 months left to apply for financial redress. Under the labelled gay ban in the armed forces, victims were subjected to brutal interrogation and bullying. Peter Gibson is from Fighting With Pride, who are urging people to come forward.
3: People are not being adequately compensated for the loss of their jobs, their careers, their pension, and the long tail, both emotional and financial consequences that they suffered as a result of their treatment.
1: Delivery firm Evri is suing the BBC for around £1.2 million over a Panorama documentary. The company says it damaged its reputation by claiming it exploited couriers and misled Parliament. The BBC says it doesn't comment on ongoing legal cases. And it's official, Taylor Swift and Travis Kelce are married. The singer and NFL star tied the knot at New York's Madison Square Garden. From Radio News Hub, I'm Grace McIntosh.
4: The FTSE 100 has closed a winning week on the front foot. It finished up 26 points at 10,679 and for the week was at 1.6%. Investors in one of the UK's biggest package holiday firms will find out next week how much the US-Iran peace talks have affected their business. Jet2 will unveil its full-year financial results on Wednesday after a period of disruption for the travel industry. They're expecting to report an operating profit of between £435 and £440 million for the year to the end of March. Employers should give any new staff health checks when starting new jobs to help tackle sickness among Britain's workforce. Senior Labour advisor Sir Charlie Mayfield says the UK could learn from countries such as Finland and Japan and introduce mandatory health checks for workers when they join companies. And strikes by more than 1,000 local government workers are to escalate in a dispute over pay and conditions. Members of Unite will walk out on Monday and Wednesday next week.
1: Cloudy across the northwest with rain in places, brighter elsewhere with sunny spells, highs of 28 degrees Celsius in the south and 17 in the north.
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1: England's World Cup knockout clash with Mexico will go ahead at its scheduled kick-off time. There'd been speculation FIFA could bring the game forward because of forecast storms in Mexico City, but that's now been ruled out. Despite the potential changes, England midfielder Morgan Rogers says his team are ready.
2: You always want to just play the game and want to go, so probably if it's early, it'd probably help us of just getting that adrenaline out there and getting playing and getting going. So yeah, we're looking forward to it, whatever the time is, and we'll be ready.
1: The U-turn means pubs across England will also be able to stay open under later temporary licensing rules for the match. Sir Keir Starmer says being Prime Minister means you can't ignore world affairs, no matter who's in number 10. In his first interview since announcing he'll step down, he warned likely successor Andy Burnham that international crises have a direct impact at home. Veterans who suffered historical mistreatment in the armed forces for being gay are being urged to come forward. LGBT plus ex-service people only have 6 months left to apply for a financial redress scheme for those impacted by the pre-2000 gay ban in the military. Peter Gibson is from Fighting With Pride.
3: This is not compensation. It isn't going to put people back in the financial position they were had their mistreatment not happened. But it is a step on a journey for many of our veterans.
1: Venezuela's interim government has defended its response to last week's earthquake after growing criticism over the pace of rescue efforts. More than 2,200 people are confirmed dead, while tens of thousands are still listed as missing. Rescuers are continuing to search for survivors after a man was pulled alive from the rubble nearly 8 days after the quakes. And Taylor Swift and Travis Kelce have officially tied the knot in a star-studded ceremony at New York's Madison Square Garden. Swift's publicist confirmed the couple got married on Friday evening, with actor Adam Sandler officiating. From Radio News Hub, I'm Grace McIntosh.
4: The FTSE 100 has closed a winning week on the front foot. It finished up 26 points at 10,679 and for the week was at 1.6%. Investors in one of the UK's biggest package holiday firms will find out next week how much the US-Iran peace talks have affected their business. Jet2 will unveil its full-year financial results on Wednesday after a period of disruption for the travel industry. They're expecting to report an operating profit of between £435 and £440 million for the year to the end of March. Employers should give any new staff health checks when starting new jobs to help tackle sickness among Britain's workforce. Senior Labour advisor Sir Charlie Mayfield says the UK could learn from countries such as Finland and Japan and introduce mandatory health checks for workers when they join companies. And strikes by more than 1,000 local government workers are to escalate in a dispute over pay and conditions. Members of Unite will walk out on Monday and Wednesday next week.
1: Cloudy across the northwest with rain in places, brighter elsewhere with sunny spells, highs of 28 degrees Celsius in the south and 17 in the north.
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1: England's World Cup last 16 match against Mexico will kick off as planned. Despite concerns about stormy weather in Mexico City, FIFA says the game will stay in its scheduled slot while continuing to monitor conditions. England midfielder Morgan Rogers says his side are prepared.
2: I think we'll be ready regardless of the time. Earlier probably the better, because you want to play it and get it. I think if we're enough about thinking about what's going to happen and you just want to play the game, it's always the way, the build-up and that. So, yeah, we're looking forward to it, whatever the time is, and we'll be ready.
1: The funeral for Iran's late supreme leader Ayatollah Ali Khamenei is underway, months after an airstrike killed him at the start of the war with the US and Israel. Authorities unveiled the casket containing Khamenei's body in a glass case at the Grand Musalla in Tehran. Some mourners were heard chanting revenge. Keir Starmer says Labour should go on to win the next general election under his expected successor, Andy Burnham. In his first interview since announcing he'll step down as Prime Minister, Sir Keir praised his government's record, denied any personal animosity towards Burnham, and says he'll remain an MP while supporting the next Labour leader from the backbenchers. Veterans who suffered historical mistreatment in the armed forces for being gay are being urged to come forward. LGBT plus ex-service people only have 6 months left to apply for a financial redress scheme. Peter Gibson is from Fighting With Pride, who are running the campaign.
3: We estimate that there's probably at least 1,000 more people still to come forward. And so our Battle for Lost Veterans campaign is about raising awareness in the wider LGBTQ plus community, but also to raise awareness in the wider veteran community.
1: And Argentina overcame a huge scare as they beat Cape Verde 3-2 in Miami. The tournament underdogs twice came from behind, but Dene Borges' unfortunate own goal sealed victory for the world champions in extra time. That's the latest from Radio News Hub. I'm Grace McIntosh.
4: The FTSE 100 has closed a winning week on the front foot. It finished up 26 points at 10,679 and for the week was at 1.6%. Investors in one of the UK's biggest package holiday firms will find out next week how much the US-Iran peace talks have affected their business. Jet2 will unveil its full-year financial results on Wednesday after a period of disruption for the travel industry. They're expecting to report an operating profit of between £435 and £440 million for the year to the end of March. Employers should give any new staff health checks when starting new jobs to help tackle sickness among Britain's workforce. Senior Labour advisor Sir Charlie Mayfield says the UK could learn from countries such as Finland and Japan and introduce mandatory health checks for workers when they join companies. And strikes by more than 1,000 local government workers are to escalate in a dispute over pay and conditions. Members of Unite will walk out on Monday and Wednesday next week.
1: Cloudy across the northwest with rain in places, brighter elsewhere with sunny spells, highs of 28 degrees Celsius in the south and 17 in the north.
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1: England's World Cup knockout clash with Mexico will go ahead at its scheduled kick-off time. There'd been speculation FIFA could bring the game forward because of forecast storms in Mexico City, but that's now been ruled out. Despite the potential changes, England midfielder Morgan Rogers says his team are ready.
2: You always want to just play the game when they go, so probably if it's early, it'd probably help us to just getting that adrenaline out there and getting playing and getting going. So, yeah, we're looking forward to it, whatever the time is. And we'll be ready.
1: The U-turn means pubs across England will also be able to stay open under later temporary licensing rules for the match. Sir Keir Starmer says being Prime Minister means he can't ignore world affairs, no matter who's in number 10. In his first interview since announcing he'll step down, he warned likely successor Andy Burnham that international crises have a direct impact at home. Veterans who suffered historical mistreatment in the armed forces for being gay are being urged to come forward. LGBT plus ex-service people only have 6 months left to apply for a financial redress scheme for those impacted by the pre-2000 gay ban in the military. Peter Gibson is from Fighting With Pride.
3: This is not compensation. It isn't going to put people back in the financial position they were had their mistreatment not happened, but it is a step on a journey for many of our veterans.
1: Venezuela's interim government has defended its response to last week's earthquake after growing criticism over the pace of rescue efforts. More than 2,200 people are confirmed dead, while tens of thousands are still listed as missing. Rescuers are continuing to search for survivors after a man was pulled alive from the rubble nearly 8 days after the quakes. And a collection of antique silver items found by chance in a family's attic have fetched almost 60 grand at auction. One Danish cutlery set, hidden away for nearly a century, fetched more than £5,000. From Radio News Hub, I'm Grace McIntosh.
4: The FTSE 100 has closed a winning week on the front foot. It finished up 26 points at 10,679 and for the week was at 1.6%. Investors in one of the UK's biggest package holiday firms will find out next week how much the US-Iran peace talks have affected their business. Jet2 will unveil its full-year financial results on Wednesday after a period of disruption for the travel industry. They're expecting to report an operating profit of between £435 and £440 million for the year to the end of March. Employers should give any new staff health checks when starting new jobs to help tackle sickness among Britain's workforce. Senior Labour advisor Sir Charlie Mayfield says the UK could learn from countries such as Finland and Japan and introduce mandatory health checks for workers when they join companies. And strikes by more than 1,000 local government workers are to escalate in a dispute over pay and conditions. Members of Unite will walk out on Monday and Wednesday next week.
1: Cloudy across the northwest with rain in places, brighter elsewhere with sunny spells, highs of 28 degrees Celsius in the south and 17 in the north.
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1: Sir Keir Starmer says Labour should go on to win the next general election under his expected successor, Andy Burnham. In his first interview since announcing he'll step down as Prime Minister, Sir Keir praised his government's record and said he'll remain an MP while supporting the next Labour leader from the backbenches. England have received a hostile reception as they arrived at a hotel in Mexico City ahead of their last 16 clash against the co-hosts. When their coach arrived, hundreds of fans were already there, with many booing and chanting Mexico. Despite this, England midfielder Morgan Rodgers says his side are ready for the challenge.
2: You always want to just play the game and want to go, so probably if it's early, it'd probably help us of just getting that adrenaline out there and getting playing and getting going. So, yeah, we're looking forward to it, whatever the time is, and we'll be ready.
1: The game will kick off at 1 a.m. in the early hours of Monday after a U-turn from FIFA, who were planning to move it earlier because of forecast storms. Former Health Secretary Wes Streeting says NHS leaders who refuse to give evidence to the Nottingham maternity scandal review should be summoned before Parliament. More than 30 senior local NHS executives declined to be interviewed for the inquiry, which found hundreds of mothers and babies suffered avoidable harm or died because of systemic failures. Military service people have only 6 months left to seek financial justice if they were victim to the pre-2000 gay ban. Peter Gibson is from the group Fighting With Pride.
3: This is not compensation. It isn't going to put people back in the financial position they were had their mistreatment not happened. But it is a step on a journey for many of our veterans.
1: And it's official, Taylor Swift and Travis Kelce are married. The singer and NFL star tied the knot at New York's Madison Square Garden on Friday in a ceremony officiated by actor Adam Sandler. Swift's publicist confirmed the news after the couple kept the wedding plans largely private. That's the latest from Radio News Hub. I'm Grace McIntosh.
4: The FTSE 100 has closed a winning week on the front foot. It finished up 26 points at 10,679 and for the week was at 1.6%. Investors in one of the UK's biggest package holiday firms will find out next week how much the US-Iran peace talks have affected their business. Jet2 will unveil its full-year financial results on Wednesday after a period of disruption for the travel industry. They're expecting to report an operating profit of between £435 and £440 million for the year to the end of March. Employers should give any new staff health checks when starting new jobs to help tackle sickness among Britain's workforce. Senior Labour adviser Sir Charlie Mayfield says the UK could learn from countries such as Finland and Japan and introduce mandatory health checks for workers when they join companies. And strikes by more than 1,000 local government workers are to escalate in a dispute over pay and conditions. Members of Unite will walk out on Monday and Wednesday next week.
1: Cloudy across the northwest with rain in places, brighter elsewhere with sunny spells, highs of 28 degrees Celsius in the south and 17 in the north.
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1: FIFA says England's World Cup last 16 match against Mexico will kick off as planned. Lucy Gormanley can tell us more.
2: There's been speculation the game could be brought forward because of forecast storms in Mexico City, but that's now been ruled out. FIFA says the match remains scheduled for 1 a.m. UK time on Monday, while continuing to monitor conditions. Pubs across England will be allowed to stay open until 5 a.m. under temporary licensing rules.
1: Elsewhere, the squad haven't had the warmest reception in Mexico City. Hundreds of fans were waiting outside their hotel as their coach arrived, with many booing and chanting Mexico. Despite playing at the co-host national stadium, the Azteca, at an altitude of more than 2,000 metres above sea level, winger Marcus Rashford says this isn't a disadvantage for England.
3: It doesn't matter, it's a game of football at the end of the day, and it might be a small adjustment that we need to make, but in the end it doesn't change our outlook on the game and what we're trying to do. Whatever happens, however the game plays out, we're going to try to come out on top.
1: The funeral for Iran's late supreme leader Ayatollah Ali Khamenei is underway. It's months after an airstrike killed him at the start of the war with the US and Israel. Mourners gathered at the Grand Masala in Tehran, and some were heard chanting revenge. Former Health Secretary Wes Streeting says NHS leaders who refuse to give evidence to the Nottingham Maternity Review should be summoned before Parliament. More than 30 senior local NHS executives declined to be interviewed for the inquiry, which found hundreds of mothers and babies suffered avoidable harm or died because of systemic failures. And a collection of antique silver items found by chance in a family's attic has fetched almost 60 grand at auction. More than 100 pieces hidden away for nearly a century sold at auction for almost three times their estimated value, with one set of Danish cutlery fetching more than £5,000. That's the latest from Radio News Hub. I'm Grace McIntosh.
4: The FTSE 100 has closed a winning week on the front foot. It finished up 26 points at 10,679, and for the week was at 1.6%. Investors in one of the UK's biggest package holiday firms will find out next week how much the US-Iran peace talks have affected their business. Jet2 will unveil its full-year financial results on Wednesday after a period of disruption for the travel industry. They're expecting to report an operating profit of between £435 and £440 million for the year to the end of March. Employers should give any new staff health checks when starting new jobs to help tackle sickness among Britain's workforce. Senior Labour advisor Sir Charlie Mayfield says the UK could learn from countries such as Finland and Japan and introduce mandatory health checks for workers when they join companies. And strikes by more than 1,000 local government workers are to escalate in a dispute over pay and conditions. Members of Unite will walk out on Monday and Wednesday next week.
1: Spells of light rain in western areas with sunnier conditions in the southeast. A bright day for many with spells of warm sunshine, highs of 28 degrees Celsius.
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1: England's World Cup Last 16 clash against Mexico will kick off at the scheduled time of 1 a.m. in the early hours of Monday morning. Lucy Gorman-Lee can tell us more.
2: After hours of confusion and concerns about storm forecasts in Mexico City, FIFA have confirmed the game will stay in its scheduled slot while continuing to monitor conditions. Pub landlords have been waiting to hear of news, with emergency legislation passed by Sir Keir Starmer to allow venues to stay open late for the round of 16 match. They'll be allowed to stay open until 5 a.m. on Monday under temporary licensing rules.
1: Elsewhere, England have received a hostile reception as they arrived at their hotel in Mexico City. When their coach arrived, hundreds of fans were already there, with many booing and chanting Mexico. Despite playing on their opponent's home turf, Marcus Rashford says his side are ready for the challenge.
3: That's a fun thing. We don't fully know what to expect. We just know what we're capable of, and with what we've got in the squad. If problems get thrown at us, we're going to find a way to deal with them, and that's pretty much the mentality of all of us, the players and staff included.
1: Sir Keir Starmer says Labour should go on to win the next general election under his expected successor, Andy Burnham. In his first interview since announcing he'll step down as Prime Minister, Sir Keir praised his government's record and said he'll remain an MP while supporting the next Labour leader from the backbenchers. A Jamaican Second World War veteran who lied about his age to join the Royal Air Force at just 16 has been remembered as courageous and humble. Gilbert Constantine Clark died in May, aged 100, and his funeral took place in East London earlier. He served as an RAF mechanic after travelling to Britain in 1943. And Taylor Swift and Travis Kelce have officially tied the knot in a star-studded ceremony at New York's Madison Square Garden. Swift's publicist confirmed the couple got married on Friday evening, with actor Adam Sandler officiating. From Radio News Hub, I'm Grace McIntosh.
4: The FTSE 100 has closed a winning week on the front foot. It finished up 26 points at 10,679, and for the week was at 1.6%. Investors in one of the UK's biggest package holiday firms will find out next week how much the US-Iran peace talks have affected their business. Jet2 will unveil its full-year financial results on Wednesday after a period of disruption for the travel industry. They're expecting to report an operating profit of between £435 and £440 million for the year to the end of March. Employers should give any new staff health checks when starting new jobs to help tackle sickness among Britain's workforce. Senior Labour advisor Sir Charlie Mayfield says the UK could learn from countries such as Finland and Japan and introduce mandatory health checks for workers when they join companies. And strikes by more than 1,000 local government workers are to escalate in a dispute over pay and conditions. Members of Unite will walk out on Monday and Wednesday next week.
1: Spells of light rain in western areas with sunnier conditions in the southeast. A bright day for many with spells of warm sunshine, highs of 28 degrees Celsius.
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0: from Share Radio in London.
1: FIFA says England's World Cup last 16 match against Mexico will kick off as planned. Lucy Gormanley can tell us more.
2: There's been speculation the game could be brought forward because of forecast storms in Mexico City, but that's now been ruled out. FIFA says the match remains scheduled for 1 a.m. UK time on Monday, while continuing to monitor conditions. Pubs across England will be allowed to stay open until 5 a.m. under temporary licensing rules.
1: Elsewhere, the squad haven't had the warmest reception in Mexico City. Hundreds of fans were waiting outside their hotel as their coach arrived, with many booing and chanting Mexico. Despite playing at the co-host national stadium, the Azteca, at an altitude of more than 2,000 metres above sea level, winger Marcus Rashford says this isn't a disadvantage for England.
3: It doesn't matter, it's a game of football at the end of the day, and it might be a small adjustment that we need to make, but in the end it doesn't change our outlook on the game and what we're trying to do. You know, whatever happens, however the game plays out, we're going to try to come out on top.
1: The funeral for Iran's late supreme leader Ayatollah Ali Khamenei is underway. It's months after an airstrike killed him at the start of the war with the US and Israel. Mourners gathered at the Grand Masala in Tehran, and some were heard chanting revenge. Former Health Secretary Wes Streeting says NHS leaders who refuse to give evidence to the Nottingham Maternity Review should be summoned before Parliament. More than 30 senior local NHS executives declined to be interviewed for the inquiry, which found hundreds of mothers and babies suffered avoidable harm or died because of systemic failures. And a collection of antique silver items found by chance in a family's attic has fetched almost 60 grand at auction. More than 100 pieces hidden away for nearly a century at a house in Edinburgh sold at auction for almost three times their estimated value. That's the latest from Radio News Hub. I'm Grace McIntosh.
4: The FTSE 100 has closed a winning week on the front foot. It finished up 26 points at 10,679 and for the week was at 1.6%. Investors in one of the UK's biggest package holiday firms will find out next week how much the US-Iran peace talks have affected their business. Jet2 will unveil its full-year financial results on Wednesday after a period of disruption for the travel industry. They're expecting to report an operating profit of between £435 and £440 million for the year to the end of March. Employers should give any new staff health checks when starting new jobs to help tackle sickness among Britain's workforce. Senior Labour adviser Sir Charlie Mayfield says the UK could learn from countries such as Finland and Japan and introduce mandatory health checks for workers when they join companies. And strikes by more than 1,000 local government workers are to escalate in a dispute over pay and conditions. Members of Unite will walk out on Monday and Wednesday next week.
1: Spells of light rain in western areas with sunnier conditions in the southeast. A bright day for many with spells of warm sunshine, highs of 28 degrees Celsius.
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5: Is it a gadget? Is it a gizmo? No, it's gadgets and gizmos with Steve Kaplan and Simon Rose.
6: This is Simon Rose. We're re-recording Gadget and Gizmos because we've had trouble with Gadget and Gizmos. It'll be my fault, I'm sure, but we started trying to record this and I couldn't hear you for whole sections of time. I came up with the wonderful idea that people could try imagining what your words would be when it dropped out, but I think it probably wouldn't have been a very amusing game.
7: filling in the gaps.
6: Yes, yeah. Filling in the gaps. So, what were we talking about before that we're now pretending is completely new to each other?
7: Well, we're going to start with my apology.
6: Oh, What have you done to offend us?
7: Well, last week, talking about football, which is something I don't do very often, yes. And I mentioned England's win over Ghana, and we had an email from a listener pointing out that actually England didn't win over Ghana. It was a 0-0 draw, which must have been terribly frustrating.
6: Though I used to play for a very bad cricket team, and because we were so bad, we used to be pleased if we had a draw, but we had categories of draw. There was a losing draw, a draw, and there was a winning draw. So maybe for England that was a winning draw.
7: Well, it did get them through into the next round. So
6: well, there you are. That's like our cricket team. Yes, a winning draw. So you were half right. Okay.
7: So England played against the Democratic Republic of Congo yesterday. Mm-hmm. Into this next week, and they won. And I'm not, and I say, that into football, but midway through the second half, I thought, well, I'll just see what the score is. So I went onto my BBC app, and it said, this is the score. Do you want to watch it in 3D?
6: 3D?
7: And I said, well, of course I want to watch it in 3D. I mean, who do you think you're talking to?
6: Yes.
7: So I pressed the button, rotated my phone, and what it gives you is exactly the game that's on, maybe a sort of 20-30 second delay, couldn't quite tell, but the game as if it were a video game. So all of the players and the referee and the pitch are reconstructed as 3D models, but doing exactly what the real people on the pitch are doing. You can zoom in, you can turn it around, you can view from any angle, you can view from the point of view of any of the players. So you can get, you can see what the what it's like being the goalkeeper when Harry Kane is putting one past you. Or in this case,
6: of course, you really sound as if you know what you're talking about. Now this is ridiculous.
7: I don't. And it's fascinating. So I might start watching football again. 3D-bbc.co.uk is the address to go to.
6: You don't need a special TV. It just works on anything.
7: You don't? No. Just any 3D. Because it's not actually 3D in the sense you don't see it in 3D, but you can turn the view around so you can view from anywhere. Very clever, really.
6: I'm trying to think if that's like anything else. It sort of feels familiar from something that wasn't TV from long, long, long ago in my...
7: Well, there are video games where you can do that.
6: But, well, maybe that's what I'm thinking of.
7: Not real TV. I mean, the computing power that generates this is phenomenal. Tracking each player, remodeling them as 3D objects, moving around, running about the pitch.
6: But how come we've not heard? How come we hadn't heard about this before you mentioned it? Well,
7: because I hadn't told you.
6: The BBC, as you say, has spent a fortune on all this computing power. You think they'd tell people?
7: Well, you'd think they would. And in fact, I have a lodger at the moment who is seriously into football, and I showed him halfway through the game, and he hadn't heard of it.
6: Was he interested?
7: Yes, he was interested. Yes, I mean, you know, he's living in my house, so he's quite techie.
6: Well, that's a criterion, is it, for any prospective lodger? Yes. I can't think of a suitable abbreviation is. Yes, do you know what POP stands for? That was in a quiz the other day, and I didn't know.
7: POP? No, what's that?
6: With mail. Your email comes through POP.
7: Oh, through the POP server, rather than does it come through
6: SMTP? POP stands for?
7: SMTP server, actually.
6: Yeah, okay. Do you know what POP stands for?
7: No, I don't.
6: No, and I can't remember, even though I looked it up.
7: Oh, well, thank you for sharing that with us.
6: I'll look it up later and tell you as if I've suddenly remembered.
7: Let's move on to WhatsApp. And WhatsApp has become the way of communicating with groups of people, because you can form instant groups and you can message them and you can call them and you can make anyone anywhere on the planet. Would you? WhatsApp, you need their phone number. And more disconcertingly, they need your phone number. And you might not want to give casually. Very shortly, you'll be able to use a username rather than your phone number on WhatsApp. You can reserve that username now. So I strongly suggest that you and anyone listening to this goes onto WhatsApp, and if you go on now, you may well be able to get Simon Rose as your username another Simon Rose snaps it up.
6: Is there an advantage to this?
7: Well, it's just nice to have your real name as your username, isn't it?
6: I don't know.
7: Rather than, SR Rose 123.
6: Yes, I suppose so. Emails and things. Well, they still don't know if it's useful or not. Why have they told you about it and not me?
7: Well, I don't know. They just told me about it. They sent me a message, possibly on WhatsApp. Check your messages from WhatsApp on WhatsApp. You might find there's one there that tells you.
6: Well, it's always possible that I don't actually look at those, because they're normally I find no interest in whatsoever.
7: That's right. That's why you don't know about it.
6: Yeah, probably is. So it's entirely my fault.
7: Let us move on to the exciting moment of the week. It certainly was for me. So a couple of weeks ago, I had an Amazon delivery, which is not an unusual state of affairs in my household. And on the label, it said, would you like to come and see how it's done? Come and visit the Amazon Fulfillment Center. And so I did. And last Tuesday, I went to the Amazon Fulfillment Center, which is a warehouse. It's basically a warehouse, but it's not like any warehouse you've ever seen. So we start with the stowing area, and this is where goods coming into the warehouse are stowed in the warehouse. And that's done by people. So what happens is that a bin full of various goods comes in, that it might be a load of books or pens or hairdryers or whatever, and they pick one out and they scan it, and a pod appears from the warehouse in front of them. These pods are a metre square by about 2 metres tall. So if you can imagine that, quite a tall tower. It has four sides because it's square, and each of the sides has compartments on it. There can be between 7 and 40 compartments that I counted on one of these pods, depending on the size of item. And when it arrives, a projector projects a pink square onto the pods that they mustn't use. So if something's very heavy, they shouldn't put it at the top, for example. But thereafter, they can put the items anywhere they want, because everything in the Amazon warehouse is stored randomly.
6: Randomly?
7: Which is surprising. Randomly, which is very surprising. So, and there are good reasons for this. One is that if, say, you want to order, I don't know, a Parker pen, then if they're all the pens were stored together, the person packing it might not pick up the Parker pen. They might pick up the Schaefer pen in the bin next door to it, or they might pick up the Bic in the bin the other side. But if the Parker pens are between a pair of shoes and a hairdryer, they're very unlikely to pick the wrong item.
6: Yes. Should you have picked a Parker pen in your description of this? Because it sounds suspiciously like the beginning of a tongue twister.
7: I possibly should.
6: If he picks the Parker pen, that picks... Yes, okay. But yeah, that's fascinating. Yeah. It's all...
7: So these bins, these pods, are zipped around the warehouse, and there are thousands of them in this warehouse. They are zipped around by little flat robots that pick them up from underneath and carry them around the place, and they dodge out of each other's way, and they move at sort of a brisk walking pace as they zip around. Once the person has packed them, then we then moved on to the picking area, and the picking area is where people pick the order that you've made. Then the pod comes towards them. A projector highlights... Oh, I forgot to say, when someone stows an item, a camera has already got the barcode of the item. It then records which container and which pod it has been stored in, so it knows where that particular item is. Another reason of being random is that, say, a new iPhone comes out. Well, what you don't want is all the iPhones to be in one pod that then has to zip between all these different people who are trying to pick them at the same time. But if they're stored randomly, then they can just come out and they can serve multiple people at the same time. Very clever stuff. So in the picking area, comes towards them, they scan it, the computer tells them which box, and then they put it in the bin, and the bins shoot off at a conveyor belt. 50 miles of conveyor belt snake around this factory.
6: Was it enormous, the place? Or was
7: it's
6: it
7: hard
6: just...
7: to tell. It's hard to tell, because we didn't see the whole thing. We saw one floor.
6: Right.
7: Then you go to the packing area, and in the packing area, the bins slide down in front of them. People pick up any item they want out of the bin, and they scan it. The computer tells, and the boxes are arranged flat-packed neatly in front of them. They take the box down, they fold it up. Tape dispenser, which dispenses paper tape, which applies hot potato glue to the back of the tape.
6: Potato glue, okay.
7: Cuts exactly the right amount of tape that they need to secure the box. There they do that. They put the item in. They put some crumpled paper in to stop it rattling about. Now, what the person who's packing can't know is where is the person who's ordered this item. Because you might find that, you know, your neighbour is buying sex toys, for example, and that would be unfortunate. So instead, they just take a barcode label off the roll and put it on. It then goes to the addressing area, where a computer scans that barcode label, prints the address label, brings it down. Now, because some of the items are in bags and not boxes, it can't actually stamp the label on. So it brings the label down to about an inch above the surface, and then uses a jet of air to blast it onto the package so that it sticks.
6: You were in and heaven, weren't goes, you?
7: I was. Then he goes past a final scanner. And that scanner, its sole purpose, is to determine whether you have since cancelled your order. If you have cancelled it, then it shoots it off somewhere else to be unpacked. If you haven't cancelled it, it goes past there and you're notified that you can no longer cancel your order. It is astonishing. Absolutely astonishing. The ballet of all of these pods weaving their way around each other. Glorious to watch.
6: Oh, how extraordinary. And does it, I mean, you can't help worrying that it might go wrong occasionally. Does it never? Does somebody ask the question?
7: Things can go wrong, in which case specially trained engineers enter the warehouse area and they wear special high-vis vests which have red and green flashing lights on them, which also signal right. to the robots that if they are in the vicinity of one of the people wearing one of these life vests, that they must immediately stop, to stop moving completely. So there's no chance of anyone being run over.
6: Now, Amazon have been criticised in various press articles and social media that the conditions in there, what do they call, what should we say it was called again, fulfillment center warehouses, is not great, and the people can't get toilet breaks they want. And did the people working there seem okay, or did they seem like sort of...
7: Well, according to the guided tour... It was totally unbiased. Yeah. It is heaven on earth. Yes. The people who work there, they can go for toilet breaks whenever they want. The amount of things they pack is not monitored, because someone with a number of small items will be much quicker than someone with a few heavy items. There's a computer screen there with games that they can play if they want like a 5-minute break. There is a cafeteria. If they want to go home for any reason, they can just leave.
6: Are you getting a bit sceptical at that stage or not?
7: Very keen on flexible working. So one of the people on the tour is a mum, so she only worked during school hours. She worked sort of...
6: You were actually allowed to talk to people? Told you she was a mum?
7: She was told. And she smiled in that sort of mumsy kind of way. So she probably was a genuine mum, rather than the stunt mum that they've hired for the day.
6: Right, okay. And I mean, given that the pods are robotic, I mean, did you feel that Amazon sometime soon could just dispense with the humans altogether? Because it does sound like an operation that could be done by robots just as well as people. Robots probably wouldn't say, can I go home? I've got to pick my kids up from school.
7: Well, possibly it could, but robots are still not very good at picking up unusually shaped objects. And one of the things about the Amazon store is it does have a lot of very unusually shaped objects. So true. I think people are probably better for that. Okay. Hugely entertaining.
6: Okay.
7: And the potato glue was a surprise as well.
6: Yes. How is potato glue made? Where do they get it from? And are we going to run out of crisps because potatoes are going to Amazon to make glue? This is what I want to worry about. Right, look, we're going to take a quick break then. Apologies, we are still getting occasional sort of breaks in the sound, but not as it was before. We can still make sense of what you're saying, and it's only happened very occasionally, just towards the end of the description of the full. I'm just going to call it a warehouse. It's easier to say anyway than fulfillment centre. We're going to take a break. We'll be back in a moment with more Gadgets and Gizmos.
0: Sharing ideas about money. This is Share Radio.
6: This is Gadget and Gizmos. I'm Simon Rose. He's Steve Kaplan. So, fresh from the excitement of your visit to the Amazon Fulfillment Centre, I know you're about to go off there and apply for a job, but in the interim, tell us about what gadgets you've got for this week.
7: Well, I saw a lot of pods being zipped around by robots, and if you happen to live in Cambridge, Bristol, Milton Keynes, Sheffield, Leeds or Barnsley, then those are the test areas for Starship Technologies, which is a great name, not quite as exciting as it sounds. They make delivery robots, and they deliver mainly takeaways and, I suppose, food supplies along the pavement. They're little six-wheeled devices. We've been talking about them on this show for quite a long time.
6: Yes.
7: And it looks like they are going to go nationwide. The problem being the 1835 Highways Act, which prohibits carriages on the pavement. So it looks like there's going to be a change in the law shortly, possibly to reclassify their robots as not carriages.
6: Yes, fancy them not foreseeing that in 1835.
7: fancy that. So they said they're going to be 10,000 of these on our streets, or at least on our pavements, and they could be delivering takeaways to us. Well, not you if you're living up in Derbyshire, but to certainly people like me in central London. Yes. We should be getting them. I'll let you know if one comes.
6: Yeah, you're at the top of a hill, though.
7: I mean, no, that's true.
6: They may call it Starship Technologies, but I'm still not sure I can manage a hill. And what happens if people live up steps?
7: Well, it obviously can't go up the steps, just like Daleks.
6: Yes.
7: So it'll come as close as it can get to you. It'll tell you it's there, then you can go and, assuming it hasn't been kicked or vandalised between...
6: Yes, that does worry me, because you come across one of these things and you're perhaps a teenager who's a little bit bored.
7: Yes.
6: It'd be temptation there, I think.
7: You'd want to ride on it, wouldn't you?
6: So, but you're not in one of the areas yet, so yes, you'll have to pop to Cambridge or wherever else they were. Yeah. Yes, yeah, but certainly not where I'm going. But then they shouldn't be called takeaways anymore, because you're not doing any taking away.
7: No.
6: They're bringing to you.
7: No, they are bringing to you. What? But the
6: bring
7: takeaways
6: to
7: is...
6: A, bring to you.
7: Yeah, bring to you.
6: Doesn't sound right.
7: It doesn't, no. We'll stick with takeaways for the time being.
6: Right. What now, then?
7: On now to the Callback 8020, which is a new phone. And I say a new phone. It's a flip phone. Remember flip phones?
6: I do. My first phone was a flip phone.
7: Oh, I didn't get a flip phone until quite some way down the line. I love the idea of the flip phones. And this is made by Commodore. Commodore, who used to make computers back in the day.
6: I had a Commodore 64 once upon a time.
7: Yeah, I'm sure you did. And it has full retro styling. Mm-hmm. It has a tiny LED screen on the front. Remember LED screens? You don't see those much anymore. And it is privacy-focused. So there's no Google. There is WhatsApp and Signal and Telegram and all the other kind of social things you might use, 48 megapixel colour, and it comes in five colours, including beige, or as they call it, basic beige. Just for that, it looks like something out of Star Trek, actually, the beige one. It's very cute, it looks like one of their communicators.
6: Does it make that nice little sort of electronic beeping noise?
7: It doesn't. I'm sure that can be built in. I'm sure that can be activated if you want one. So from £301.50, which is quite a lot for a phone that doesn't do very much.
6: Yes, it is.
7: And if you go onto Commodore.net, then you are currently awaiting batch 16, which will come in a few months' time. They've been proved very popular, these things, apparently.
6: Okay.
7: Can't quite understand why, but there we go.
6: All right, fantastic.
7: Now, all of these devices, of course, run on lithium batteries. And lithium batteries have a limited lifespan. And once that lifespan is up, they're taken to somewhere where they are effectively destroyed. They're ripped apart, and the reusable parts are reused, and the rest of it is just thrown away, or possibly some of it's recycled. But there is a solution to revitalizing lithium batteries, which is to give them a bath. This is the idea of Cornell University. And the problem is that as batteries age, the a solid electrolyte interface grows on the electrodes. And that gets thicker and it reduces the capacity of the battery. Well, they now have a direct electrode-to-electrode regeneration system, which neatly abbreviates to DEER, not entirely sure why, where they put the electrodes in a bath of 1,3-dimethyl-2-imidazolidinone. I think something like that.
6: Okay.
7: And it dissolves the solid electrolyte interface layer. It's all like a bit it's a bit technical.
6: even for you. Yes.
7: But it means that lithium batteries can be reused rather than just destroyed, which is a good thing.
6: Fantastic. Yes.
7: Yes.
6: So more chance of them catching fire.
7: possibly, yes.
6: Okay. So, I thought it was only last week you were telling us there was some new sort of battery that was going to make lithium batteries redundant.
7: Well, there are always new sort of batteries, but they don't actually exist yet.
6: Right, okay.
7: They're that new, they don't exist.
6: Okay, right.
7: So, were you ever in the Scouts?
6: I was in the Cubs. Never made it to the Scouts.
7: I got a badge for lighting matches, and I thought, this is ridiculous, so I left.
6: Oh,
7: well,
6: okay. Yes.
7: There are new badges.
6: I didn't realise they had an arsonist badge. So you left or were kicked out?
7: I left.
6: Yes, you set fire to somebody's toggle. Or was it woggle? I can't remember now.
7: A woggle. Yes. And I probably said dib, dib, dib as I did it.
6: Okay.
7: There are new Scout badges that have just been unveiled. They include content creation, which is learning how digital communities can influence change. Digital communication, which is about digital footprint and the impact of social media, and online safety, where you have to design ways to help other people manage their online risks. It's all a bit high-tech for the scouts, isn't it?
6: Not just high-tech, but it sounds quite sophisticated. I mean, how old are scouts?
7: Well, these are scouts rather than cubs, so I suppose they are 12 to 18, thereabouts.
6: Okay.
7: Yes.
6: But what form the badges now take? Because you used to have to get your mum to sew the badges on. Does that still happen, magnetic now? And
7: they're probably tattooed now.
6: Yes, probably are. That would be splendid.
7: And we finish with the British Board of Film Classification. Now, you used to see a BBFC card in the cinema before every film, but you don't anymore.
6: Don't you?
7: I went to see a film the other day. No, and it wasn't there. Always used to be signed by Lord Harlech, but presumably it isn't now. So the problem is that this year, HBO Max launched their catalogue in the UK with 1,200 films. Now, you can't expect someone to sit through 1,200 films, so they're using AI to classify the films, which presumably watches the films and decides if it's a bit naughty or a bit violent, and then decides what kind of classification it should get.
6: Wow. Sure there was no BBFC thing? I thought they had to have it.
7: Well, I thought so, but the last few times I've been to the cinema,
6: I haven't been for ages. Perhaps once I've moved, I will go more often. There's a cinema within walking... Well, there's a cinema within walking distance here, but it's one of those horrible boxy multiplexes that I just dislike intensely.
7: You want a real cinema.
6: Now, then, POP stands for Post Office Protocol. It seems most unlikely, but that
7: it is very unlikely.
6: Yeah. So that's how lots of people get mail, isn't it?
7: Not anymore.
6: Email, as in... Not anymore.
7: No. They use SMTP rather than POP.
6: And what's that stand for?
7: I don't know.
6: Fine. We'll look it up and tell you next week. You said that's the exciting thing. People will tune in just to be finding out what SMTP is, stands for, because they're too lazy to look it up for themselves. But we can do it for you. It, though, for this edition of Gadgets and Gizmos. We will be a fortnight before we record another one as I'm moving house, but then we will be continuing... I was going to say ad infinitum, but as long as we last, really, I think. Well, if Starship Technologies can be the name of something that, you know, trundles takeaways or brings to use along the pavement, I think we can go on ad infinitum to infinity and beyond.
7: From CCAP. And indeed, you're doing with this outro.
6: Yes, I'm sorry. Yes, it's going on forever. I'm sorry. It's been a hard day. That's it, though, from Gadgets and Gizmos. We'll be back pretty soon.
5: Is it a gadget? Is it a gizmo? No, it's Gadgets and Gizmos with Steve Kaplan and Simon Rose.
0: From movie set to multiplex, it's the business of film with James Cameron Wilson.
8: Well, we used to look up in the sky and wonder at our place in the stars. Now we just look down. Worry about our place in the dirt.
9: Quite frankly, everybody else has an interest in sending you to the electric chair.
10: I'm Groot.
6: This is Simon Rose welcoming James Cameron Wilson to the business of film. So where do we begin today? I mean, it's quite warm here. I'm just thinking last weekend was another of those warm weekends, and you've been saying every time it's pretty steamy outside, people are not taking shelter in cinemas.
11: It was jolly nice last weekend. I have to say, when I did go to the cinema, they've suddenly introduced aircon in my local view, and it was bliss.
6: Oh, wonderful.
11: It was just the right temperature. But it's not at number one, the film we're talking about. Now, as you may recollect, last weekend we had a major uptick by 58%. 58% it jumped. It's now down, but then we got a major disappointment, which I will tell you about in a minute. Down 24%. But considering we went up 58, we're still... happy bunnies. So at number one, still at number one, is Toy Story 5, down 40%, which is a pretty good hold for considering how much it made last weekend. This weekend, it made £9.2 million sterling for a total of £29,006,000, doing better here than in the States, at least in relative percentages, where it dropped by 55%, and here just 40%. It's doing incredibly well.
6: Okay.
11: You're about to say something incredibly intelligent.
6: No, I was just thinking maybe the Americans can't discover their inner child in the way that we can over here.
11: No. I mean, we produced, after all, The Wind and the Willows and Winnie the Pooh, didn't we?
6: True. Well, not you and
11: anyway,
6: me.
11: Anyway, at number
6: yes,
11: two,
6: we have a nation.
11: at number two, we have a new film, a DC Comics. It's called Supergirl, and it made £2.7 million, which is a disappointing turn, well behind Wonder Woman, as you know. Hmm. And I was really looking forward to it. More and more actresses are turning to writing screenplays. Last week, it was the turn of Justine Waddle, who penned Virginia Woolf's Night and Day. And this week, it's Anna Noguera. She played the assistant of Michael J. Fox in The Michael J. Fox Show on NBC TV. And on stage, she originated the role of Eliza Hamilton in the first production, the very first production of Hamilton. She has now joined the DC Universe, an offshoot of the DC Extended Universe set up by Peter Safran and the director James Gunn. She is already working on another Wonder Woman, as well as a Teen Titans movie. But Supergirl is her first solo effort, which is quite surprising for a $186 million reboot.
6: Good grief. Is that production cost or production including advertising and marketing?
11: No, that's not even including marketing, so it's closer to $400 million. So these figures are really disappointing. But it seems that the film's producers, Safran and James Gunn, are right behind her, and I am a fan of their work. In fact, as Supergirl opens, I thought I was in for another treat, as the film felt more like a rebellious teen movie than a superhero thing. Kara, Supergirl, hangs out with her dog Crypto in a complete hovel, overrun with the sort of detritus you might expect from a teenager. It's very retro-futuristic, and her home, a rusting hulk of an RV, which doubles as a spacecraft, is not, Simon, a pretty sight. Kara's cousin, the goody-two-shoes Superman, has been trying to get in touch, but she's been off-planet, once again partying in the seedier suburbs of the galaxy, now celebrating her 23rd birthday. She is played by the Australian actress Millie Alcock, who I have been unaware of because I can't watch everything.
6: Yes.
11: And she exudes an engaging mix, Minx-ish demeanor. She explains to us that her cousin Superman sees the good in people, whereas she sees the truth. And following her mother's dying words, stating that she can be as tough as she likes and not necessarily nice, so long as she's good. And so she is as rude as hell to the aliens that she encounters on the dance floor. And beneath her devil may care, don't give a crap kind of outlook, she is a good person. And she has a lot of time for Crypto, whom she adores. The scene that changes the balance of the plot is when, at a typical Star Wars cantina type of rave, a young girl enters the premises asking if anybody would be willing to help her locate the nasty piece of work that stomped into her home, demanded pie, picked up the legendary Copus-style sword that her father had forged for him, before killing her whole family and leaving her home in flames. The girl is called Ruthie, played by the young English actress Eve Ridley, and she has vengeance in her eyes. The scene, or at least the one before it, is very Braveheart meets Gladiator, and one immediately feels Ruthie's wrath. But nobody seems to give a damn, as they're too busy drinking. Then Rufy promises the revelers possession of her fabled weapon, if only they will direct her to Krem, the man who wiped out her family for fun, who also happens to be a sex trafficker, to bring the film right up to date. Just then, a particularly loathsome-looking creature, on his way out of the tavern, snatches the sword out of Rufy's hand and heads off into the night, holding her only ticket to revenge. That's when Kyra sees Red and rushes out after him, and even in her current state of intoxication, she manages to wrestle the weapon from him and finds herself on a collision course to meeting Krem and his sex-trafficking brigands. Unbelievably, this film is dealing with alcoholism and sex trafficking. It is a 12A, but again, I'm baffled by the BBFC's current decisions.
6: So, well, apparently they're using AI now, James, so perhaps we can blame AI.
11: I would blame AI for everything. So, with Rufy by her side, who's leered over by various paedophilic aliens as merchandise, in inverted commas, Kara finds her wings and her purpose in the universe. As Krem, the Belgian actor Matthias Schoenaerts, who looks like Pinhead, joined up with the Hell's Angels, processed through a Mad Max reshuffle, is suitably fearsome and revolting. The actor won a César for his part in Rust and Bone, and he's come a long way since then, having played everything from the good Nazi in Sweet Française with Margot Robbie to the English farmer Gabriel Oak in Far From the Madding Crowd. Like all great Belgian actors, besides Jean-Claude Van Damme, he is a versatile talent. However, when Schoenaerts moved into center stage, the film becomes particularly nasty and formulaic, where Kara's coming of age is put to one side for the sort of post-punk carnage one expects from the Australians, this being directed by the Sydney-born Craig Gillespie. There is a lot of fighting, a lot of killing, and just more of the same old. Far from the giddy escapist values of James Gunn's Superman, which actually had something significant to say in a very entertaining way, I was so disappointed. And we need to rush on. I know I could talk more about it. And the
6: so
11: BBFC's
6: boring?
11: Tedious.
6: Mm.
11: Tedious more than boring. Mm. I mean, I can you be bored by people constantly being... What really upset me was that key characters are just nonchalantly killed. And even though... Well, they are human beings, and I care about them. And I thought, this is really nasty. But then the beginning of Braveheart and Gladiator are pretty nasty.
6: And too. A 12A certificate as well, which is...
11: Yeah, amazing. Yeah, yeah.
6: Okay, should we take a break there? Why not?
11: Yeah.
6: Let's take a quick break.
11: I need to get my breath after that.
6: Yeah, okay, back in just a moment.
0: Sharing ideas about money. This is Share Radio.
6: It is indeed Share Radio. I'm Simon Rose, and James Cameron Whistler will be taking it down the chart. Disappointed with Supergirl plot. Story, everything tedious, and disappointed with the BBFC for not doing their job properly. Where do we go now?
11: Well, I was a bit disappointed by Steven Spielberg's new film, Disclosure Day, at number 3, which was at 2, down 49% for a total of 10.8 million. Again, I sort of, both Supergirl and Disclosure Day, I was really going for initially, and then gradually they let me down. At number 4, this is a film that I would not go anywhere near, called Jackass, Best and Last. It made £781,000. Reality slapstick comedy with Johnny Knoxville. This is the second lowest opening of the 5 main Jackass films to date. And I so despised the last one. I didn't see any point in seeing the new one. At number 5, we've got Obsession, which is an incredible phenomenon. 18 rated. So, gosh. That must be really nasty. American supernatural horror film. The story of a music store employee who buys a novelty toy, a one-wish willow. that grants him his wish for his childhood friend Nicky to fall in love with him. But be careful who you wish for. It's now got a total of 16.5 million.

0: thousand-year blood war, the Calamity, which is not it's not a documentary about Donald Trump. It's actually anime from the TV series, this being the first three episodes of the upcoming part four, including bonus content, which you can see on screen. Yay! At number eight, we've got Backrooms, which was at number five, down 56%, which I found baffling, with Chiwetel Ejiofor for a total of 12.3 million. But apparently, the directed by Kane Parsons, it's the only movie to be to get reach number one directed by somebody as young as 20. Amazing. After five weekends. At number nine, we've got Les Liaisons Dangereuses, which is a part of the NT Live 2026 theatre project with Leslie Manville and Aidan Turner, directed by Marianne Elliott, which of course is the Christopher Hampton version. Number 10, we've got Michael, that is Michael Jackson, which was at seven, which has now become the highest grossing biopic of all time globally, for a total here of 52.8 million. Although Bohemian Rhapsody did make 55 million. So it's still not hit that edge yet in this country. At number 27, we've got Blue Heron. I only mention Blue Heron because I've seen it from the Canadian director Sophie Ranvari, which boasts an approval rating of 98% on Rotten Tomatoes.
1: That's quite unusual.
0: That's very unusual. My review will probably bring it down a few notches.
1: How did you even manage to see it? Doesn't sound like something coming to your local multiplex.
0: No. I, between you and me, I got a link.
1: Oh, right. Okay.
0: And I wanted to use my even bigger new TV screen. I just found it so self-indulgent. It's sort of very dreamlike, and it's about childhood trauma. It made £21,400 at 25 venues. And I have read some of the reviews, because I thought, why did they love it so much? Because I couldn't understand what was going on, because the same character appears in different stages, in the same room of her own life. Talk about self-indulgent. But it's semi-autobiographical and very experimental. And obviously, it struck a chord with critics. The person I saw it with loathed it. She said, this is the biggest load of rubbish. I said, well, it's got really good reviews on Rotten Tomatoes. I didn't dislike it. I didn't think it was rubbish. I did think it was self-indulgent and very confusing. Abstruse would be the perfect adjective.
1: Right.
0: So, a couple of titles on Netflix, if you will give me the time. Voicemails for Isabel. At one point in this film, following a baking mishap, weary father figure, played by Gil Bellows, groans, "We should have had boys!" It echoes the sentiment of Timothy Spall's grouchy patriarch in last week's Virginia Woolf's Night and Day, when he mutters, "What have I done to deserve a daughter?" Well, I have to say that the two girls at the heart of the opening of this Netflix rom-com are utterly delightful, who, in spite of the fact that Isabel suffers from cystic fibrosis, could hardly be happier. They are the sisters Jill and Izzy Shaw, and Izzy's enjoyment of life is largely a vicarious thrill through the detailed retelling of Jill about boys and stuff at the Austin Academy in Texas, which she attends. Jill really does have a way with words, and there's more than a whiff of "you've got voicemail" about the film, although the writer-director Leah McKendrick name-checks countless rom-coms, as all her characters are as au fait with the genre as the victims in Scream are up to speed about horror. Right. Then Jill grows up, turns into Zoe Deutsch, leaves Austin to attend a cooking academy in San Francisco, where she is ritually humiliated by the Gordon Ramsay of Tyrants, played by Nick Offerman, with a French accent.
1: With a French accent? Oh, gracious.
0: Yes.
1: Okay.
0: Yeah.
1: Right. I do like him, but that's hard to imagine.
0: I love him. Okay. I love him. There are also the boyfriends, and Jill gaily encapsulates her disastrous dates in her voicemails to Isabel, even when her sister finally succumbs to her cystic fibrosis. Jill has got so used to doing this that she can't stop.

0: And it's a way of making her feel that Izzy is still with her. Much of the film feels like a tourist plug for San Francisco. But one of the great joys of cinema, of course, is the ability to bring beautiful scenes of far-off places through our LED backlit screens and into our living rooms. Mm-hmm. So the film looked great. There's a banging soundtrack featuring the likes of Robin, Taylor Swift, Gabrielle Aplin, and Benson Boone. Above all, though, it is the winning performances of Zoe Deutsch as Jill. Why isn't this beautiful actress and daughter of Leah Thompson a bigger star? And there's also Nick Robinson, who listeners might know from the 2018 movie Love, Simon. The latter was a smart, cute rom-com that boasted a particularly high quota of engaging performances, a smattering of genuinely amusing riffs, and an intriguing central premise. Simon is gay and falls in love through an incognito correspondence online with a fellow pupil who is also gay, and so they share their innermost thoughts without actually outing themselves. The question was, can Simon really love someone he's never met? Shared ideas and opinions are one thing, but there's a whole lot more to romantic commitment than that. You could say the same for voicemails for Isabel. When Nick Robertson, as Wes, gets a new office phone and Jill's voice messages are rerouted to his new number and he falls in love with her purely because of her lust for life and her verbal dexterity.
1: Yes. It started to remind me of one of the Rock Hudson and Doris Day things. Confusions on
0: I didn't realize they had
1: confusions on it. No, but confusions on a party line. I think then it was falling in love with voice online. I mean, it's, the voicemails don't sound terribly cinematic, but it works.
0: Have to say that the dialogue, scripted by the director and co-star Leah McKendrick, is effervescent, plumbing the depths of the female dating scene in San Fran. I'd happily watch the film again just to sample some of the dialogue again. I've never heard of a potential male date being described as neuro-spicy before. The guys certainly don't come off too well here, being largely dumb, self-centered, or just insensitive. Enter Wes, Nick Robertson, and the fireworks fly. But when is he going to tell Jill that he is in receipt of her voicemails for Isabel? It's a familiar setup where a man gains entry into a beautiful young woman's life through false pretenses. But it is a good one. And as Wes says, sometimes life rigs things in our favor. Voicemails for Isabel is streaming on Netflix now. And it was so nice to see one film this week of the four that I have reviewed that made me feel happy to be alive.
1: Yeah, good.
0: And I know we're running out of time, but I have to cover it because it's a biggie. In the Hand of Dante. I'm often asked what is my all-time favorite movie, which, of course, is an impossible question to answer. And I usually, because they are expecting a response, I go for Shakespeare in Love because it is a film of such joy, fun, romance, humor, great music and literary wit, great performances from a raft of terrific actors, including Gwyneth Paltrow, Joseph Fiennes, and Judi Dench. Now, the new Netflix epic, In the Hand of Dante, also a speculative piece about a great writer, Dante Alighieri, likewise has an astonishing cast and some first-rate actors, including Al Pacino, John Malkovich, who is brilliant, Franco Nero, who is now 84, Oscar Isaac, Gal Gadot, Martin Scorsese, Jason Momoa, and the wonderful Paolo Bonicelli, who's now 88, would you believe? Did I say Jason Momoa?
1: Yes.
0: This is the second film I've seen him in this week, as he also plays Lobo, an alien bounty hunter in Supergirl, a sort of Hell's Angel from Hell on the back of a customized neon-lit motorcycle. But in the Hand of Dante, I saw something I thought I would never see in my lifetime. The nape of Jason Momoa. I didn't know he had a nape. He still has a lot of hair, but it's brushed up into a tiny bun, which he hides beneath a wide white Stetson to accompany
1: his tell me about the film, suit. Though. Tell me about the film.
0: Okay. The extraordinary thing is about this film, which is a cross between... It's a mix-up between Franco Zeffirelli, Francis Ford Coppola, and who else? Dan Brown. It is right. Two films in one, based on the novel by Nick Toches, and it's about trying to steal the manuscript of The Divine Comedy by Dante. It's directed by Julian Schnabel, who has done some amazing films in his time, like The Diving Bell and The Butterfly, Basquiat. I didn't see At Eternity's Gate, which starred Willem Dafoe as Van Gogh. The scenes set in the present day, which are shot in widescreen and black and white, are terrific, amazing. But then they're interwoven with this plodding medieval biopic set in 1300s Italy, with the same actors playing different parts in different films. And with, I haven't even mentioned Gerard Butler playing the Pope.
1: Gerard Butler, Martin Scorsese, John Malkovich and Al Pacino. Well, I never thought I'd see that. And I won't now. I'm not going to see it, but I don't think, unless you recommend it.
0: He's terrible as Boniface, the Pope. But he is the best thing in this. And there's a scene at the beginning of the film. And I've read other reviews. I thought, was it really that good? This is the best thing Gerard Butler has ever done. He's playing a blonde Italian-American hitman. He is brilliant in it. So this is a film that is half masterpiece and half disaster. And the sequence with Martin Scorsese is so embarrassing.
1: Oh, dear.
0: Anyway, if you want to see Gerard Butler knock your socks off, it's 13 minutes into the film on Netflix.
1: Okay,
0: and it's called
1: thank you,
0: In the Hand of Dante. I didn't believe what I was watching. If thank only you. It wasn't so,
1: it sounds,
0: 2.5 hours.
1: Sounds as if voicemails for Isabel might be a more sensible option. James, thank you very much indeed. That's it for the business of film for the moment, but we will be back with more. I'm taking a break next week, but if you're listening every week, it'll be 2 weeks after we record this before you hear another one. Oh, no, are you doing one next week anyway, James? I forgot to ask.
0: I am doing one
1: next week. Oh, then in that case, well, then don't wait.
0: I'll be here.
1: Excellent. I won't be, but I'll be back very soon to ask James just how the business of film has been going.
2: Did you just look at me? Did you? Look at me! Look at me! How dare you! Close your eyes!
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1: England's World Cup Last 16 clash against Mexico will kick off at the scheduled time of 1 a.m. in the early hours of Monday morning. Lucy Gorman-Lee can tell us more.
2: After hours of confusion and concerns about storm forecasts in Mexico City, FIFA have confirmed the game will stay in its scheduled slot while continuing to monitor conditions. Pub landlords have been waiting to hear of news, with emergency legislation passed by Sir Keir Starmer to allow venues to stay open late for the round of 16 match. They'll be allowed to stay open until 5 a.m. on Monday under temporary licensing rules.
1: Elsewhere, England have received a hostile reception as they arrived at their hotel in Mexico City. When their coach arrived, hundreds of fans were already there, with many booing and chanting Mexico. Despite playing on their opponent's home turf, Marcus Rashford says his side are ready for the challenge.
3: That's a fun thing. We don't fully know what to expect. We just know what we're capable of, and with what we've got in the squad. If problems get thrown at us, we're going to find a way to deal with them, and that's pretty much the mentality of all of us, the players and staff included.
1: Sir Keir Starmer says Labour should go on to win the next general election under his expected successor, Andy Burnham. In his first interview since announcing he'll step down as Prime Minister, Sir Keir praised his government's record and said he'll remain an MP while supporting the next Labour leader from the backbenchers. A Jamaican Second World War veteran who lied about his age to join the Royal Air Force at just 16 has been remembered as courageous and humble. Gilbert Constantine Clark died in May, aged 100, and his funeral took place in East London earlier. He served as an RAF mechanic after travelling to Britain in 1943. And Taylor Swift and Travis Kelce have officially tied the knot in a star-studded ceremony at New York's Madison Square Garden. Swift's publicist confirmed the couple got married on Friday evening, with actor Adam Sandler officiating. From Radio News Hub, I'm Grace McIntosh. Planned strikes by security staff at Aberdeen Airport have been called off after a pay deal was reached. Unite had announced 14 days of industrial action by ICTS baggage screening staff, with walkouts due to start on Monday. ACAS says it helped prevent costly court action for tens of thousands of employers and workers over the past year. The Conciliation Service says more than 9 in 10 workplace disputes were resolved without the need for legal action, while its helpline handled almost 600,000 calls across Britain. Investors in package holiday firm Jet2 will get an update on trading next week as the company publishes its annual results. The airline is expected to report operating profits of up to £440 million. And a collection of antique silver items found by chance in a family's attic have fetched almost £60,000 at auction. More than 100 pieces hidden away for nearly a century sold at auction for almost three times their estimated value. Spells of light rain in western areas with sunnier conditions in the southeast. A bright day for many with spells of warm sunshine, highs of 28 degrees Celsius.
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1: FIFA says England's World Cup last 16 match against Mexico will kick off as planned. Lucy Gormanley can tell us more.
2: There's been speculation the game could be brought forward because of forecast storms in Mexico City, but that's now been ruled out. FIFA says the match remains scheduled for 1 a.m. UK time on Monday, while continuing to monitor conditions. Pubs across England will be allowed to stay open until 5 a.m. under temporary licensing rules.
1: Elsewhere, the squad haven't had the warmest reception in Mexico City. Hundreds of fans were waiting outside their hotel as their coach arrived, with many booing and chanting Mexico. Despite playing at the co-host national stadium, the Azteca, at an altitude of more than 2,000 metres above sea level, winger Marcus Rashford says this isn't a disadvantage for England.
3: It doesn't matter, it's a game of football at the end of the day, and it might be a small adjustment that we need to make, but in the end it doesn't change our outlook on the game and what we're trying to do. Whatever happens, however the game plays out, we're going to try to come out on top.
1: The funeral for Iran's late supreme leader Ayatollah Ali Khamenei is underway. It's months after an airstrike killed him at the start of the war with the US and Israel. Mourners gathered at the Grand Masala in Tehran and some were heard chanting revenge. Former Health Secretary Wes Streeting says NHS leaders who refuse to give evidence to the Nottingham Maternity Review should be summoned before Parliament. More than 30 senior local NHS executives declined to be interviewed for the inquiry, which found hundreds of mothers and babies suffered avoidable harm or died because of systemic failures. And a collection of antique silver items found by chance in a family's attic has fetched almost 60 grand at auction. More than 100 pieces hidden away for nearly a century at a house in Edinburgh sold at auction for almost three times their estimated value. That's the latest from Radio News Hub. I'm Grace McIntosh. Planned strikes by security staff at Aberdeen Airport have been called off after a pay deal was reached. Unite had announced 14 days of industrial action by ICTS baggage screening staff, with walkouts due to start on Monday. ACAS says it helped prevent costly court action for tens of thousands of employers and workers over the past year. The Conciliation Service says more than 9 in 10 workplace disputes were resolved without the need for legal action, while its helpline handled almost 600,000 calls across Britain. Investors in package holiday firm Jet2 will get an update on trading next week as the company publishes its annual results. The airline is expected to report operating profits of up to £440 million. And a collection of antique silver items found by chance in a family's attic have fetched almost 60 grand at auction. More than 100 pieces hidden away for nearly a century sold at auction for almost three times their estimated value.
4: Cloud and patchy rain across the north, but largely dry elsewhere, with clear spells and some light showers. It's a mild night for most, with temperatures dropping as low as 13 Celsius.
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1: England's World Cup last 16 clash against Mexico will kick off at the scheduled time of 1 a.m. in the early hours of Monday morning. But the squad's reception in the city hasn't been warm, with hundreds of fans waiting outside their hotel and booing. Many fans of the Three Lions are worried about how the players will cope with the higher altitude in Mexico, but these fans from Bristol don't think it'll be a problem.
2: The altitude hadn't affected us. We've been drinking, so it hadn't affected us in any way at all. So you've got to think the players are fit. They're fit lads. They play all over Europe, so you'd think they'd be all right.
1: A trio of Scottish firefighters say they're facing intense conditions for rescue efforts in Venezuela. They're helping to locate casualties after the earthquakes as part of the UK's international search and rescue response. More than 2,000 people are now confirmed to have died amidst widespread devastation in the north of the country. Back here, a new study from Imperial College London has found that adults with obesity can have better cholesterol levels and blood pressure than those without. Professor Majid Azati is from the university. He says obesity is still dangerous.
3: In some ways, we have dampened some of the effects of obesity, but many of the others obviously would stay, or at least the study didn't look at that.
1: Another heat wave is on the way, with temperatures in parts of the UK hitting 34 Celsius. A week-long warning from health officials is in place across much of the country, with warnings that high temperatures over the coming days could cause a greater risk to life for vulnerable people. Meanwhile, Southern Water and South East Water have issued hosepipe bans for particular areas to protect water supply during the heatwave. And thousands of activists have marched through London in the capital's LGBT Pride Parade. The Mayor of London, Sir Sadiq Khan, was amongst those at the front of the Pride of London march earlier. More than 35,000 people took part in the procession. That's the latest from Radio News Hub. I'm Nathan Beresford.
4: Planned strikes by security staff at Aberdeen Airport have been called off after a pay deal was reached. Unite had announced 14 days of industrial action by ICTS baggage screening staff, with walkouts due to start on Monday. ACAS says it helped prevent costly court action for tens of thousands of employers and workers over the past year. The Conciliation Service says more than 9 in 10 workplace disputes were resolved without the need for legal action, while its helpline handled almost 600,000 calls across Britain. Investors in package holiday firm Jet2 will get an update on trading next week as the company publishes its annual results. The airline is expected to report operating profits of up to £440 million. And a collection of antique silver items found by chance in a family's attic have fetched almost £60,000 at auction. More than 100 pieces hidden away for nearly a century sold at auction for almost three times their estimated value.
1: Cloud and patchy rain across the north, but largely dry elsewhere, with clear spells and some light showers. It's a mild night for most, with temperatures dropping as low as 13 Celsius.
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1: England's World Cup last 16 match against Mexico will kick off as planned. Despite concerns about stormy weather in Mexico City, FIFA says the game will stay in its scheduled slot whilst it continues to monitor conditions. England midfielder Morgan Rogers said his side are prepared.
2: I think we'll be ready regardless of the time. Earlier probably the better because you want to play it and get it. I think if we're enough about thinking about what's going to happen and you just want to play the game, it's always the way, the build-up and that. So, yeah, we're looking forward to it, whatever the time is, and we'll be ready.
1: The decision means pubs across England can still stay open later under temporary licensing rules for the match. A man has been charged with the rape of a 16-year-old girl in Glasgow. It's alleged that she was attacked on the evening of June 26th as she walked through Springburn Park. Police have confirmed that a 36-year-old man has now been arrested and charged in connection with the incident. He's due at Glasgow Sheriff Court on Monday. According to the Royal Osteoporosis Society, the diagnosis rate of the bone condition is flatlining in England. They're calling on ministers to make sure that people have access to early diagnosis clinics across the country. Craig Jones is their spokesperson.
3: Two-thirds of people with this condition are missing out on medication, and they are being exposed to devastating fractures in their spines and hips, and a quarter of people end up very sadly dead within a year after suffering that.
1: Strikes at Aberdeen Airport next week have now been suspended. Baggage handlers were originally planned to take part in 14 days of industrial action starting on Monday, but the Unite Union says the strikes have now been postponed whilst its members consider a new pay deal. And Southern Water has announced a hosepipe ban ahead of next week's expected heatwave. Temperatures in some parts of the UK are expected to hit up to 34 Celsius, but the Met Office says there'll be a north-south divide, with places further up the country being cloudier, even with some spells of rain. That's the latest from Radio News Hub. I'm Nathan Beresford.
4: Planned strikes by security staff at Aberdeen Airport have been called off after a pay deal was reached. Unite had announced 14 days of industrial action by ICTS baggage screening staff, with walkouts due to start on Monday. ACAS says it helped prevent costly court action for tens of thousands of employers and workers over the past year. The Conciliation Service says more than 9 in 10 workplace disputes were resolved without the need for legal action, while its helpline handled almost 600,000 calls across Britain. Investors in package holiday firm Jet2 will get an update on trading next week as the company publishes its annual results. The airline is expected to report operating profits of up to £440 million. And a collection of antique silver items found by chance in a family's attic have fetched almost 60 grand at auction. More than 100 pieces hidden away for nearly a century sold at auction for almost three times their estimated value.
1: Cloud and patchy rain across the north, but largely dry elsewhere, with clear spells and some light showers. It's a mild night for most, with temperatures dropping as low as 13 Celsius.
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1: England's World Cup last 16 clash against Mexico will kick off at the scheduled time of 1 a.m. in the early hours of Monday morning. But the squad's reception in the city hasn't been warm, with hundreds of fans waiting outside their hotel and booing. Many fans of the Three Lions are worried about how the players will cope with the higher altitude in Mexico, but these fans from Bristol don't think it'll be a problem.
2: The altitude hadn't affected us. We've been drinking, so it hadn't had affected us in any way at all. So you've got to think the players are fit. They're fit lads. They play all over Europe, so you'd think they'd be all right.
1: A trio of Scottish firefighters say they're facing intense conditions for rescue efforts in Venezuela. They're helping to locate casualties after the earthquakes as part of the UK's international search and rescue response. More than 2,000 people are now confirmed to have died amidst widespread devastation in the north of the country. Back here, a new study from Imperial College London has found that adults with obesity can have better cholesterol levels and blood pressure than those without. Professor Majid Azati is from the university. He says obesity is still dangerous.
3: In some ways, we have dampened some of the effects of obesity, but many of the others obviously would stay, or at least the study didn't look at that.
1: Another heat wave is on the way, with temperatures in parts of the UK hitting 34 Celsius. A week-long warning from health officials is in place across much of the country, with warnings that high temperatures over the coming days could cause a greater risk to life for vulnerable people. Meanwhile, Southern Water and South East Water have issued hosepipe bans for particular areas to protect water supply during the heatwave. And thousands of activists have marched through London in the capital's LGBT Pride Parade. The Mayor of London, Sir Sadiq Khan, was amongst those at the front of the Pride of London march earlier. More than 35,000 people took part in the procession. That's the latest from Radio News Hub. I'm Nathan Beresford.
4: Planned strikes by security staff at Aberdeen Airport have been called off after a pay deal was reached. Unite had announced 14 days of industrial action by ICTS baggage screening staff, with walkouts due to start on Monday. ACAS says it helped prevent costly court action for tens of thousands of employers and workers over the past year. The Conciliation Service says more than 9 in 10 workplace disputes were resolved without the need for legal action, while its helpline handled almost 600,000 calls across Britain. Investors in package holiday firm Jet2 will get an update on trading next week as the company publishes its annual results. The airline is expected to report operating profits of up to £440 million. And a collection of antique silver items found by chance in a family's attic have fetched almost £60,000 at auction. More than 100 pieces hidden away for nearly a century sold at auction for almost three times their estimated value.
1: Cloud and patchy rain across the north, but largely dry elsewhere, with clear spells and some light showers. It's a mild night for most, with temperatures dropping as low as 13 Celsius.
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1: England's World Cup last 16 match against Mexico will kick off as planned. Despite concerns about stormy weather in Mexico City, FIFA says the game will stay in its scheduled slot whilst it continues to monitor conditions. England midfielder Morgan Rogers said his side are prepared.
2: I think we'll be ready regardless of the time. Earlier probably the better, because you want to play it and get it. I think if we're enough about thinking about what's going to happen and you just want to play the game, it's always the way, the build-up and that. So, yeah, we're looking forward to it, whatever the time is, and we'll be ready.
1: The decision means pubs across England can still stay open later under temporary licensing rules for the match. A man has been charged with the rape of a 16-year-old girl in Glasgow. It's alleged that she was attacked on the evening of June 26th as she walked through Springburn Park. Police have confirmed that a 36-year-old man has now been arrested and charged in connection with the incident. He's due at Glasgow Sheriff Court on Monday. According to the Royal Osteoporosis Society, the diagnosis rate of the bone condition is flatlining in England. They're calling on ministers to make sure that people have access to early diagnosis clinics across the country. Craig Jones is their spokesperson.
3: Two-thirds of people with this condition are missing out on medication, and they are being exposed to devastating fractures in their spines and hips, and a quarter of people end up very sadly dead within a year after suffering that.
1: Strikes at Aberdeen Airport next week have now been suspended. Baggage handlers were originally planned to take part in 14 days of industrial action starting on Monday, but the Unite Union says the strikes have now been postponed whilst its members consider a new pay deal. And Southern Water has announced a hosepipe ban ahead of next week's expected heatwave. Temperatures in some parts of the UK are expected to hit up to 34 Celsius, but the Met Office says there'll be a north-south divide, with places further up the country being cloudier, even with some spells of rain. That's the latest from Radio News Hub. I'm Nathan Beresford.
4: Planned strikes by security staff at Aberdeen Airport have been called off after a pay deal was reached. Unite had announced 14 days of industrial action by ICTS baggage screening staff, with walkouts due to start on Monday. ACAS says it helped prevent costly court action for tens of thousands of employers and workers over the past year. The Conciliation Service says more than 9 in 10 workplace disputes were resolved without the need for legal action, while its helpline handled almost 600,000 calls across Britain. Investors in package holiday firm Jet2 will get an update on trading next week as the company publishes its annual results. The airline is expected to report operating profits of up to £440 million. And a collection of antique silver items found by chance in a family's attic have fetched almost 60 grand at auction. More than 100 pieces hidden away for nearly a century sold at auction for almost three times their estimated value.
1: Cloud and patchy rain across the north, but largely dry elsewhere, with clear spells and some light showers. It's a mild night for most, with temperatures dropping as low as 13 Celsius.
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1: England's captain, Harry Kane, has urged fans to stay up for the team's game against Mexico after it was moved back to the original start time of 1 a.m. on Monday. He says he's hoping that the team reaching the World Cup quarter-finals will be enough to power people through the rest of the day. Off the pitch, many fans have been discussing how the players will handle the altitude in Mexico, but fans like Max, who travelled from London, are still hopeful.
2: If we can get through Mexico, I think we can get through anything, but I think people are underestimating not just the team of Mexico. I think it's a real tricky game. Yeah, I think if we can get through Mexico, then we can get through anything, but I think it's going to be really tricky.
1: Mourners in Iran have begun a days-long funeral for Iran's supreme leader Ayatollah Ali Khamenei. He was killed aged 86 in an airstrike in February, and many mourners called for revenge against Israel and the United States. The funeral was delayed as the war continued, and talks appear to be on hold until it's over. People with obesity and those without often share very similar blood pressure and cholesterol levels. That's according to Imperial College London, who says that obesity can still increase your risk of other conditions. Professor Majid Azati is from the university.
3: Obesity makes these things bad. Medicines and perhaps some other aspects of diet make them better, and there has been a compensation of these over time.
1: Planned strikes by security staff at Aberdeen Airport have been called off after a pay deal was reached. United announced 14 days of industrial action by some of its baggage screening staff, with walkouts due to start on Monday. The union says the plan has been suspended whilst its members consider the deal. And thousands of activists have marched through London in the capital's LGBT Pride Parade. The Mayor of London, Sir Sadiq Khan, was amongst those at the front of the Pride in London march earlier. More than 35,000 people took part in the procession, which ran from Hyde Park Corner up to Whitehall Place. That's the latest from Radio News Hub. I'm Nathan Beresford.
4: Planned strikes by security staff at Aberdeen Airport have been called off after a pay deal was reached. Unite had announced 14 days of industrial action by ICTS baggage screening staff, with walkouts due to start on Monday. ACAS says it helped prevent costly court action for tens of thousands of employers and workers over the past year. The Conciliation Service says more than 9 in 10 workplace disputes were resolved without the need for legal action, while its helpline handled almost 600,000 calls across Britain. Investors in package holiday firm Jet2 will get an update on trading next week as the company publishes its annual results. The airline is expected to report operating profits of up to £440 million. And a collection of antique silver items found by chance in a family's attic have fetched almost 60 grand at auction. More than 100 pieces hidden away for nearly a century sold at auction for almost three times their estimated value.
1: Sunshine on the way for much of England and Wales, but cloudier across Northern Ireland and Scotland. It's staying hot towards the southeast, with temperatures reaching up to 28 Celsius.
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0: you take any of these things, soldiers have a job to get, you always get up. But there's a whole history of a people. And that's what you were researching about the world. You want to see the same thing in another way of life.
1: In house, in own garden, that workers make their work in the same way that the painters mask surprises into seeing.

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1: Bonjour.
2: Croiso.
0: Bentrovati.
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1: More than 100 riot police in bulletproof vests are guarding the hotel where England are staying after the team received a hostile reception as they arrived in Mexico. England had been hoping to keep their location secret after Mexico's supporters used speakers, horns and motorcycles to try to disturb the sleep of Ecuador's players before their game on Wednesday. But when England's coach arrived at the hotel, hundreds of fans were already there with many booing and chanting. Osteoporosis affects half of women over 50, but there's been a sharp decline in the number of people being diagnosed. That's according to the Royal Osteoporosis Society, which is calling on ministers to make sure people have access to early diagnostic clinics across the country. Craig Jones is the charity spokesperson.
2: I still think there's a lot of people in government who just see this as an unfortunate thing that happens to older women rather than a manageable or preventable health condition. And I think it's perhaps that stereotype that's led to this promise made 85 times, not yet having been kept. It's not too late, but if ministers don't act soon, it won't happen.
1: Scottish firefighters say they're facing intense conditions for rescue efforts in Venezuela. A trio of Scottish firefighters are helping to locate casualties after the earthquakes there as part of the UK's international search and rescue response. A study has found that there is little difference in blood pressure between a person with obesity and a healthy person. A report from Imperial College London says it could be because of an improvement in modern medicine and potential dietary changes. Professor Majid Azati is from the university.
3: In fact, in some cases, in older people, people above 60 years of age, with obesity, they actually have better cholesterol than people with normal weight.
1: And delivery firm Evri is suing the BBC for more than £1 million over a Panorama documentary that it says damaged its reputation. The company denies claims it exploited couriers and misled Parliament. That's the latest from Radio News Hub. I'm Nathan Beresford.
4: Planned strikes by security staff at Aberdeen Airport have been called off after a pay deal was reached. Unite had announced 14 days of industrial action by ICTS baggage screening staff, with walkouts due to start on Monday. ACAS says it helped prevent costly court action for tens of thousands of employers and workers over the past year. The Conciliation Service says more than 9 in 10 workplace disputes were resolved without the need for legal action, while its helpline handled almost 600,000 calls across Britain. Investors in package holiday firm Jet2 will get an update on trading next week as the company publishes its annual results. The airline is expected to report operating profits of up to £440 million. And a collection of antique silver items found by chance in a family's attic have fetched almost 60 grand at auction. More than 100 pieces hidden away for nearly a century sold at auction for almost three times their estimated value.
1: Sunshine on the way for much of England and Wales, but cloudier across Northern Ireland and Scotland. It's staying hot towards the southeast, with temperatures reaching up to 28 Celsius.
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1: England's captain, Harry Kane, has urged fans to stay up for the team's game against Mexico after it was moved back to the original start time of 1 a.m. on Monday. He says he's hoping that the team reaching the World Cup quarter-finals will be enough to power people through the rest of the day. Off the pitch, many fans have been discussing how the players will handle the altitude in Mexico, but fans like Max, who travelled from London, are still hopeful.
2: If we can get through Mexico, I think we can get through anything, but I think people are underestimating not just the team of Mexico. I think it's a real tricky game. Yeah, I think if we can get through Mexico, then we can get through anything, but I think it's going to be really tricky.
1: Mourners in Iran have begun a days-long funeral for Iran's supreme leader Ayatollah Ali Khamenei. He was killed aged 86 in an airstrike in February, and many mourners called for revenge against Israel and the United States. The funeral was delayed as the war continued, and talks appear to be on hold until it's over. People with obesity and those without often share very similar blood pressure and cholesterol levels. That's according to Imperial College London, who says that obesity can still increase your risk of other conditions. Professor Majid Azati is from the university.
3: Obesity makes these things bad. Medicines and perhaps some other aspects of diet make them better, and there has been a compensation of these over time.
1: Planned strikes by security staff at Aberdeen Airport have been called off after a pay deal was reached. United announced 14 days of industrial action by some of its baggage screening staff, with walkouts due to start on Monday. The union says the plan has been suspended whilst its members consider the deal. And thousands of activists have marched through London in the capital's LGBT Pride Parade. The Mayor of London, Sir Sadiq Khan, was amongst those at the front of the Pride in London march earlier. More than 35,000 people took part in the procession, which ran from Hyde Park Corner up to Whitehall Place. That's the latest from Radio News Hub. I'm Nathan Beresford.
4: Planned strikes by security staff at Aberdeen Airport have been called off after a pay deal was reached. Unite had announced 14 days of industrial action by ICTS baggage screening staff, with walkouts due to start on Monday. ACAS says it helped prevent costly court action for tens of thousands of employers and workers over the past year. The Conciliation Service says more than 9 in 10 workplace disputes were resolved without the need for legal action, while its helpline handled almost 600,000 calls across Britain. Investors in package holiday firm Jet2 will get an update on trading next week as the company publishes its annual results. The airline is expected to report operating profits of up to £440 million. And a collection of antique silver items found by chance in a family's attic have fetched almost 60 grand at auction. More than 100 pieces hidden away for nearly a century sold at auction for almost three times their estimated value.
1: Sunshine on the way for much of England and Wales, but cloudier across Northern Ireland and Scotland. It's staying hot towards the southeast, with temperatures reaching up to 28 Celsius.
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1: More than 100 riot police in bulletproof vests are guarding the hotel where England are staying after the team received a hostile reception as they arrived in Mexico. England had been hoping to keep their location secret after Mexico's supporters used speakers, horns and motorcycles to try to disturb the sleep of Ecuador's players before their game on Wednesday. But when England's coach arrived at the hotel, hundreds of fans were already there with many booing and chanting. Osteoporosis affects half of women over 50, but there's been a sharp decline in the number of people being diagnosed. That's according to the Royal Osteoporosis Society, which is calling on ministers to make sure people have access to early diagnostic clinics across the country. Craig Jones is the charity spokesperson.
2: I still think there's a lot of people in government who just see this as an unfortunate thing that happens to older women rather than a manageable or preventable health condition. And I think it's perhaps that stereotype that's led to this promise made 85 times, not yet having been kept. It's not too late, but if ministers don't act soon, it won't happen.
1: Scottish firefighters say they're facing intense conditions for rescue efforts in Venezuela. A trio of Scottish firefighters are helping to locate casualties after the earthquakes there as part of the UK's international search and rescue response. A study has found that there is little difference in blood pressure between a person with obesity and a healthy person. A report from Imperial College London says it could be because of an improvement in modern medicine and potential dietary changes. Professor Majid Azati is from the university.
3: In fact, in some cases, in older people, people above 60 years of age, with obesity, they actually have better cholesterol than people with normal weight.
1: And delivery firm Evri is suing the BBC for more than £1 million over a Panorama documentary that it says damaged its reputation. The company denies claims it exploited couriers and misled Parliament. That's the latest from Radio News Hub. I'm Nathan Beresford.
4: Planned strikes by security staff at Aberdeen Airport have been called off after a pay deal was reached. Unite had announced 14 days of industrial action by ICTS baggage screening staff, with walkouts due to start on Monday. ACAS says it helped prevent costly court action for tens of thousands of employers and workers over the past year. The Conciliation Service says more than 9 in 10 workplace disputes were resolved without the need for legal action, while its helpline handled almost 600,000 calls across Britain. Investors in package holiday firm Jet2 will get an update on trading next week as the company publishes its annual results. The airline is expected to report operating profits of up to £440 million. And a collection of antique silver items found by chance in a family's attic have fetched almost £60,000 at auction. More than 100 pieces hidden away for nearly a century sold at auction for almost three times their estimated value.
1: Sunshine on the way for much of England and Wales, but cloudier across Northern Ireland and Scotland. It's staying hot towards the southeast, with temperatures reaching up to 28 Celsius.
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1: England's captain, Harry Kane, has urged fans to stay up for the team's game against Mexico after it was moved back to the original start time of 1 a.m. on Monday. He says he's hoping that the team reaching the World Cup quarter-finals will be enough to power people through the rest of the day. Off the pitch, many fans have been discussing how the players will handle the altitude in Mexico, but fans like Max, who travelled from London, are still hopeful.
2: If we can get through Mexico, I think we can get through anything, but I think people are underestimating not just the team of Mexico. I think it's a real tricky game. Yeah, I think if we can get through Mexico, then we can get through anything, but I think it's going to be really tricky.
1: Mourners in Iran have begun a days-long funeral for Iran's supreme leader Ayatollah Ali Khamenei. He was killed aged 86 in an airstrike in February, and many mourners called for revenge against Israel and the United States. The funeral was delayed as the war continued, and talks appear to be on hold until it's over. People with obesity and those without often share very similar blood pressure and cholesterol levels. That's according to Imperial College London, who says that obesity can still increase your risk of other conditions. Professor Majid Azati is from the university.
3: Obesity makes these things bad. Medicines and perhaps some other aspects of diet make them better, and there has been a compensation of these over time.
1: Planned strikes by security staff at Aberdeen Airport have been called off after a pay deal was reached. United